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1: Ja, absolut. Also wir alle Musiker sind ja ein Produkt unserer Einflüsse und einfach durch Tonys Geburtsjahr, bestimmt 45, der ist ja in einer ganz anderen Zeit groß geworden, demnach ganz andere Einflüsse mitbekommen. Also dann 17 war, da war andere Musik in als 20 Jahre vorher.
0: Milos Jolovic, one might think that Ron Carter was the oldest of these three guys. He was born in 1937. Yeah, so he was 3 years older than Hancock and 8 years older than Tony Williams. I always thought that, especially at the beginning of this quintet, he is really the pulse and the rhythm, because Tony does sometimes so much crazy stuff and he keeps the time like a clock, Ron Carter.
2: Yeah, Ron is definitely the pulse in a way, though also we should note that Ron takes a lot of initiative in breaking up the time as well. Like very often when you listen, he's the one that initiates the metric modulations and the tempo changes and breaking up of the time. But in general, he is kind of keeping the whole band in line. And what's actually interesting, because you mentioned he's born in 1937, he's actually just 1 year younger than Paul Chambers, the previous bass player from the first quintet, because in the first quintet, it was the other way around. The bass player was actually the youngest guy in the band. PC was just 19 when he joined, and he was, in his personal life, the wildest out of the five, based on the anecdotes. But the way the second quintet is formed is also very interesting, with Miles kind of stealing all of these musicians from other band leaders. In the case of Tony Williams, you mentioned Jackie McLean and Sam Rivers. Also, interesting fact, one of his first employers was Duško Gojković. So interesting for the European and Serbian jazz
0: The
2: scene.
0: legendary trumpet player from Serbia.
2: Yeah. There's some anecdotes about their collaboration as well. Yeah, so in the case of Herbie Hancock, he was stolen from Donald Byrd's band. Actually, Donald kind of gave him away to Miles. I read that Donald was like, "Miles, you need to check this kid out." And he willingly gave up such a pianist to Miles's band. And Ron came from Art Farmer's band at the time, or he was working for weeks with Art. In an interview, Ron says, there you can also tell that he's the oldest out of the three. When Miles asked him to join the band, Ron's response was, "You need to talk with my employer." That was like the hottest jazz gig at the time. There's nothing more interesting than that going on, but Ron was still professional enough to tell him, "I'm not canceling on Art if he doesn't approve of that."
0: So Ron Carter has a strong classical background. He also played cello. Do you hear this in his playing?
2: Regarding the cello, there's interesting recordings of him playing the cello with Mal Waldron and Eric Dolphy before. Classical background, I mean, most of the bass players that played jazz in that time, they have some sort of classical background, which is evident in their like intonation and mastery of the instrument. I wouldn't say Ron is one of the guys that comes from like a virtuoso classical background. That would be more somebody like Richard Davis. But it is evident in his playing. And I mean, he's a very sophisticated bass player. Not to take anything away from his contemporaries, but there's a certain elegance and sophistication in his note choices, in his sound, in his time feel, at a time where bass was more about raw power and more raw and strong pulse, he kind of has this cool, collected beat, which is very interesting, which might have to do with his classical upbringing as well.
0: Wir hören jetzt noch einmal If I Were a Bell, aber eben jetzt das neue Miles Davis Quintett noch ohne Wayne Shorter. Sam Rivers spielt bei dieser Aufnahme live in Tokyo If I Were a Bell aus dem Jahr 1964.